0: Not only does he know rock music,
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0: It's time for Steve Gorman Sports.
2: Steve Gorman Sports. Thursday Night Football is back. Man, no rest for the weary. Detroit and Buffalo both had barn burner opening games on Sunday. Detroit, an overtime win against New Orleans. Buffalo, a game against the Houston Texans that went down to the wire as well. And now Detroit goes to Buffalo. Brand new stadium in Buffalo. A team that a lot of people have as a Super Bowl favorite. Buffalo's giving up 4.5 points tonight. You know what? I think that's too many. I think the Lions can certainly cover, but you know what? I guarantee you it's going to be over 54.5 points. That's two higher-powered offenses that are going to get on it tonight. Take the over. Looking ahead, Jacksonville goes out to Denver. Based on what we just saw on Sunday, this is a tale of two teams going in different directions. Jacksonville ran roughshod. Denver was run over. Denver giving up 2.5 points at home? That's crazy after what I just saw. Easiest bet of the week. Take Jacksonville plus the points. And finally, the Indianapolis Colts at Kansas City. I don't care what the spread is. Take the Chiefs. They're back.
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0: 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God, no.
1: Yep. 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
1: 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It's time to get your rock on with Steve Gorman and April Rose. It's Steve Gorman Rocks. Welcome to the show.
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0: Queen with David Bowie, Under Pressure, kicking off a Thursday night of Steve Gorman Rocks. No pressure here. We're just getting started. We're going to have a good time for the next 5 hours, April Rose.
1: No pressure. Do you buckle under pressure? Like, do you, like, freak out and you're like, ah? Or does it help you? Does it motivate you?
0: No. I wear denial like a power, like a cape, like a cloak. I'm not feeling pressure. I'll be fine. And then I melt down a few days later. It works for me.
1: Oh, that's awesome. I love it.
0: Here's Def Leppard.
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0: Tom Petty running down a dream on Steve Gorman Rocks. If you missed the show yesterday, we had Stan Lynch, the original drummer for Tom Petty and the Heartbreakers, on the show with us. Last night in Nashville, Tennessee, the Heartbreakers reunited to perform at the Americana Awards. There are clips all over social media. Man, it's a really, really bittersweet thing to see that band performing. It reminds us just how great a band they were, and it reminds us of just what a spectacular loss we all suffered and continue to endure without Tom Petty around. What a run Tom Petty and the Heartbreakers had. I can't believe next year is going to be 10 years since we lost Tom. But in his absence, my gosh, to see those guys back on stage performing, playing some of those great songs, oh, it did my heart good. If you get a chance, track them down, check them out. We'll post a few on our Facebook page at Steve Gorman Rocks, just to make it a little easier for you.
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0: Pink Floyd, the title track to 1975's Wish You Were Here on Steve Gorman Rocks. On this day in 1991, well, at midnight anyway, Use Your Illusions 1 and 2 hit record stores. To say they kind of worked, a bit of an understatement. In less than 2 hours, they'd already sold 500,000 copies. Here's Guns N' Roses, Don't Cry.
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0: Guns N' Roses, Don't Cry on Steve Gorman Rocks. Three of the members of Guns N' Roses, Slash, Duff, and drummer Matt Sorum, formed a band about a decade later called Velvet Revolver. And that band featured Scott Weiland, the lead singer of Stone Temple Pilots. Talk about a super group. Members of one of the biggest bands of the 80s and 90s, joining forces with one of the members of one of the biggest bands of the 90s. I mean, that was the stuff supergroup dreams were made of. From the Gunners, let's go to STP. This is Plush.
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9: A better life with Dr. Sanjay Gupta.
10: A few decades ago, life expectancy in the United States was about average for a wealthy country. Since then, we've slipped toward the bottom, while South Korea has skyrocketed toward the top, gaining almost 8 years of life expectancy since the year 2000. So what are they doing that we are not? Kids grow up eating vegetables, real fresh food, even at school lunch. People stay physically and socially active into old age. One 79-year-old put it like this: "I'm with friends, laughing all day. There is no room for sickness," she said. Koreans also lean hard on preventive care instead of waiting until they're sick. Look, we can't overhaul our healthcare system overnight, but we can borrow some of these habits. One more vegetable, a little bit more movement, and a few more friends. I'm Dr. Sanjay Gupta, helping you live a better life.

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1: Sometimes you just gotta be honest. Like Dio was when he took Ozzy Osbourne's spot in Black Sabbath in 79.
2: There is no more Black Sabbath with Ozzy Osbourne in it. I find the man to be stupid, totally devoid of intelligence, an animal. I doubt very much that Ozzy could carry a tune if you put a radio in a suitcase and gave it to him in his hand.
1: Okay, Dio, maybe not that honest. This is Steve Gorman Rock.

0: Pat Benatar, hit me with your best shot on Steve Gorman Rocks. A lot of Pat's hit songs were written with her husband and partner, Neil Giraldo. This is not the case with Hit Me With Your Best Shot. This song was written by a dude in Toronto named Eddie Schwartz. He had gotten involved with a type of therapy called bioenergetics. It was a therapy session where you did a lot of things like punch pillows. You had to get the aggression out of your system, but you wanted to do it in a way that didn't hurt you or anybody else. So he's punching a lot of pillows, and he said he walked out of a therapy session, and this title just hit him, Hit Me With Your Best Shot. And he just thought, man, that's a great song. I got to go write it now. So he went home and wrote the song. Turned out to be, pretty special tune. Bounced it around. A whole lot of people tried to record it. Ended up in Pat Benatar's hands, and of course, she turned it into an absolute classic.
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1: We've talked about it before. We have a system in place so that we all don't miss the show or oversleep, where we text each other, you know, around 4 a.m. ish. And nothing's happened. Thank God we're all here and Chelsea made it. No issues this morning, other than if someone rings in at like 5:20 a.m., that usually means something's gone horribly wrong. When you think back, the times, for example, when Cool Beans has texted us at like 5:20, it's because her power is out and she can't open her garage door. Mm-hmm. Or she's stuck in the home because there's a turtle outside of her door. Things that are really important. So when we got a text 45 minutes ago from Cool Beans that said, quote, "My toenail finally fell off, but I can't find it." When I initially saw that it was a text from Cool Beans at 5:20, I thought, oh, my God, what's happened? Mm-hmm. And then I open it up and look, and it's that text. Just FYI, I don't know that we knew there was an issue necessarily with her toenail. I know she's mentioned things here and there, but also remember, she also thought she had leprosy at one point.
2: Sure.
1: And she also didn't know what a blister was at one point.
2: Had never had one.
1: So, well, had never had one and didn't know because mm-hmm. she got one and was beside herself.
3: Remember, she had to see the doctor this week for something unrelated, and she mentioned, at least to me, that her toenail was falling off. But that's not the reason why she was going to the doctor. And this has happened before.
1: Cool Beans, let's look on the bright side. Obviously, it must have happened in the middle of the night. Maybe you ate it.
3: I mean, I don't think she sleeps in that position.
1: I mean, but it falls off in the bed. You ruffle the covers at some point. It flies into the air. Boop. Right into the old pile.
2: You're yawning.
3: Oh, yeah, exactly.
2: Comically long.
1: You know, they say we swallow 8 spiders a year or whatever,
2: that's
1: but they don't.
2: Completely false.
1: They don't talk about how many toenails we swallow per year. So
3: that would have to be a special shot.
1: I'll do some research on that, and we'll get back to you. Also, I do want to mention that I know that Cool Beans, and we had touched on it, had gone to Kraft Body Scan to get her her scan.
2: That's not what caused her toenail to fall off.
1: Unrelated. It's completely unrelated. And Woody's wife also. And I don't think we've gotten an update on that. So we're going to get to those very important things as well. I don't want you to forget, you can do the same. They're doing the couple's heart and lung scan over at Kraft Body Scan. Wherever you are around the country, all you got to do is use the promo code Woody50 and you get the $99 couple's heart and lung scan. So that works still and around. So doesn't matter where you're listening. Couple things I wanted to get to.
4: Oh my God. After years of listening to you guys play the Eric Whitmire clip on the radio, it just randomly came across my feed on Instagram and I was not disappointed, especially by the lady's face. I also did show it to my fiance and she got a good chuckle out of it.
1: First of all, Eric Weihenmayer is the man's name. And how is it possible that after a decade or more, you haven't actually watched the video?
5: Right after the break, we're going to interview Eric Weihenmayer, who climbed the highest mountain in the world, Mount Everest. But he's gay. I mean, he's gay. Excuse me. He's blind. So we'll hear about that coming
6: up. Okay. As we head to the break, a look at...
1: That's got to be the greatest day in a young man's life when that accidentally pops into your feed on Instagram. So first day of the rest of your life. I'm glad you finally got to see it is my real vibe about that. So I'll tweet that out just in case you're unfamiliar like him.
2: 25 years old.
1: 25 years old.

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2: Big weekend for those of you that do care about whether it's college or NFL football. Lots of ranked teams in action tonight, oddly. Maybe interesting that Miami, who's number 5 in the country, heads to Wake Forest tonight. And number 22, Houston, number 13, Texas Tech also play one another. And then obviously a full weekend of everything. But it doesn't matter whether you're a fan of football or not. All that matters is that you're an eighth grader inside. Like to hear things out of context that maybe sound a little questionable. 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
3: It's an absolute muff. 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
5: He has those big, thick legs. 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
2: Gross. Oh, man, I miss Aaron Taylor. No longer doing it, unfortunately.
9: Cameraman takes a big lick into the bush. He's okay. We checked on him afterwards.
2: Cameraman took a lick in the bush. Huh. I didn't know that happened.
10: Just blowing. Johnson. Wellman, the fullback, comes in and just cleans it up. Boom, right there.
6: Fullback's doing the dirty work.
11: Just watch Ramczyk on the backside. I mean, that is a big, huge hole.
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2: 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Why not straighten up over the big A? 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
2: 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And as always, Cool Beans will be doing the due diligence. 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So hopefully you're following along and you already know that.
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3: If you're like me, but you like to see what the number one trending thing out there in America is right now, and one of the top things is, when do we change the clocks?
4: Are we still doing that?
3: That's part of the problem, and that's one of the reasons why I bring it up, is there's still this idea that I thought we fixed this, so to speak, and we have not, by the way. There hasn't been anything passed nationwide that says... Hey, we're going to stop doing this clock change thing.
5: I feel like that's a little early for that question. Isn't it November normally?
3: It is in November. You're correct, Chelsea. Look at that. Big brain. November 1st is the answer. Yeah.
5: Okay.
3: So you're saying, why are people asking on September 18th?
5: Yes. Too early.
3: I mean, you've met America. We're focused on what matters.
4: People were asking when Labor Day was, right?
5: Well, you know, it can get confusing, we realize, because it floats.
4: I just clicked on one link and it said, sorry, looks like time change is going to happen this year.
3: Right.
5: I can't even deal with that right now.
3: What do you mean you can't deal with that right now?
5: It's going to keep happening and I just don't want to waste any brain space on it until November. Because what can we do?
4: But we all agreed. We all agreed.
3: It's one of the few things that I think America essentially has agreed on. There's so many things that we don't. I mean, that's almost all we do now, right? As a country, is disagree with one another about things. And in the old days, you could disagree with someone and still, you know, go out and have a beer.
4: Mm.
3: We can't do that anymore. So now it's just become about how much can we disagree with one another. And yet, the time change thing, generally, everybody was like, yeah, let's go ahead and do that. And that's the one thing we can't seem to get taken care of. So I don't understand how that plays out.
4: Well, and it's extra special, not to get political, but they're about to go on vacation, right? The people who would make this permanent work for the government. It's called Congress. And they've decided it's election time. We need to go home.
3: I don't know anything about that, I'll be honest with you. I don't study their vacation times.
4: They're not working anymore.
5: Mm-hmm. So nothing can get done.
4: And then I saw that they're going to be working 2 days in October.
5: That's it?
4: The month of October, they will be in session for 2 days.
5: This is why we can't get the time changed.
3: It's not, I mean, to be fair, right? Potentially working, just not meeting together to make laws and such.
4: That would be called working. When that's your job, that's working.
3: Right, but am I right or wrong that they go back to home states and there are things potentially being done there and then they re-adjourn or whatever the right word is in D.C. later and do things then?
4: That's not how it works. Nope.
3: Okay, I don't like the Tony voice.
5: I'm sure they do things at home too and have to go and work on stuff, but then yes, you get back together. You need to get together more often if you want to get stuff done.
3: It's not often that I sort of half-heartedly defend Congress, but I feel like I guess I did in that case, and I'm not even sure that I'm correct about it, and obviously Woody feels I'm 100% not correct about it, and yet still people are Googling, when do we change the clocks, and the answer is not for a long time, and maybe permanently, but probably not.
5: But fall is happening next week. That, I think, should be
3: right?
5: A little more.
3: Yeah,
5: yes,
3: that's
5: Tuesday.
3: Technically correct. Is it Tuesday?
5: Yes.
3: Okay. And that's not something we need to legislate. It's actually happening, period. Mm-hmm. The earth decides that on its own.
5: Well, kind of.
3: Essentially.
5: It's been pretty hot.
4: Whatever, hippie.
3: Someday it won't, I'm sure. But until now, it does.
6: What kind of idiot comes up with what y'all broadcast?
3: All right. That's listen, this is, first of all, one of the biggest trending things in America right now.
4: Mm-hmm.
3: And B, you're going to want this news when it comes November 1st, because without it, you'll still go on about your business as normal and everything will be fine.
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2: I told you guys, Woody, Chelsea, that as you look for your, you know, your weekend entertainment, movies obviously coming out today and stuff like that, and I said that the new season of Cold as Balls debuts on Sunday on Netflix. Would you know what I was talking about?
3: No.
4: Bear Grylls or some one of those survival people shows.
3: He's stuck in a frozen tundra.
4: Yeah.
2: No, sir. Cold as Balls is the interview show where Kevin Hart sits in an ice bath with people and interviews them, everyone from sports stars to comedians.
4: Is there a different Kevin Hart that I'm thinking of?
2: No, it's the Kevin Hart, not Kevin Hart the dentist.
3: So it's like Hot Ones, but the opposite.
2: Maybe, although how long has Hot Ones been around? Somebody look that up real
3: 10 quick. 10 years?
2: Because this first started in 2017.
3: That 9 years ago?
2: Correct. That's the same, yes.
3: Kevin Hart interviews people while they're both sitting in an ice bath.
2: That's right.
4: 2017 Hot Ones has been around since 2015.
2: Okay, so you're right. You can say then, oh, like Hot Ones, but with an ice bath, because Hot Ones was first. Hot Ones 11 years old, Cold as Balls 9 years old.
3: How did I miss?
2: And that's why I asked you, is because how did I as well? Cool Beans was the only one of the four of us who even knew it was a thing.
3: I love interviews. I don't know how I feel about it with Kevin and an ice bath, but I'm curious.
2: It wasn't on Netflix before, which maybe is part of it. I think it was on Peacock. Also, you can go to YouTube and see all the old episodes. But I guess Sunday they drop it, and it's got Serena Williams, Gronk, Cooper Flagg from the NBA. You know, all those comedians. Swedish soccer stud.
3: That's probably it.
2: I think that's right.
3: Do they share one bath or does each person have their own?
4: I'm on the YouTube channel and they're in separate ice tubs. Okay. Yes, because Kevin Hart's is very tiny.
2: How dare you? Why would you throw that in?
4: Well, he doesn't need all that extra ice.
2: So that debuts on Netflix on Sunday. For the ninth year.
3: Okay.
2: Cold as Balls, again, in case you missed the title. The other thing that I thought was interesting is with all the movie stuff that we see as we head into a new weekend, I hadn't seen anything about Johnny Knoxville in a new movie. Had you guys?
3: No.
2: He's in a limited release movie called Tiny Fugitives.
3: Tiny?
2: Tiny Fugitives.
3: Like they're little?
2: That's the name of it. He's a camp counselor trying to stop a group of foul-mouthed kids from breaking out to run away from their lives, is how it's described.
3: But it's a comedy?
4: It does look like a comedy. I don't picture Johnny Knoxville doing a whole lot of drama.
3: I know, but that premise sounds like it could be serious.
2: Johnny Knoxville has done some drama. I wish I could give you a solid example, but I feel like he has become a decent actor for sure, right?
3: Yes.
2: It's not all slapstick. I know you only think of him from Jackass, but he's done a ton of stuff over the years. It's actually been less comedy than comedy probably in the last 20.
3: He can do serious stuff.
2: Absolutely. So that hits today, but maybe not in a theater near you, but potentially. Tiny Fugitives is what it's called. So just reminding you that I don't know anything, and apparently neither do you guys, which is I feel better about it. I don't feel good about it, but I feel better about it.
3: I'm going to have to clear my schedule. I have to watch 9 seasons of Kevin Hart in a bath.
2: That's right. Oh, and tonight you've got the iHeartRadio Music Festival. You love collabs. That's you true, love yeah. it when artists get together and mm-hmm. do things never before seen.
3: I
2: so
3: it happens.
2: Just got to stay up a little late. 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
1: Interesting. I think for whatever reason, Friday morning, people are, is introspective is what I'm trying to think of. And that may not even be right. I'll give you an example of what I'm talking about.
2: So I've been listening to the show for a while now, and I don't know why it took me so long to realize, but I feel like this show is basically about Chelsea trying to put out the world's fires, and you two morons back there behind her with a lighter and some gasoline rage-maxing her. Sorry, I couldn't help myself. I'll see myself out. What do you say?
1: I mean, that may be a part of the show, but there's also, you know, dead air. There's
3: incorrect information.
1: Math that's done terribly. So there's a lot. It's not just that.
3: Horrible humor.
1: But that is sort of a piece of it. Mm-hmm. No question.
4: Our friend who rides a tractor, thank you for seeing me.
1: I'm sorry?
4: That's the guy who always has that noise behind him, and to me it sounds like a tractor.
1: Oh.
4: You guys never notice?
1: You have a thing. Remember, this is why you win every week on Woody Game Wednesday, except for this week, because you're so good at voices and such. I don't remember audio. That guy as the tractor guy, but I'll take your word for it. You and him obviously have a thing because he's figured out, you know, that you're being rage maxed. So, but this guy.
5: Yeah, I've been listening to the Woody and Wilcox show unwillingly since they canceled the good radio show that we used to have in Charlotte, and they put you guys on the air. But I've been listening to you since you come down here. I've had a lot of major life events happen in my life, you know, death of a family member, health issues, birth of a new family member. And all the time, the constant in that life is every day when I get up, I'm listening to Woody and Wilcox show. You guys make me laugh. You make me smile. You make me think sometimes, which is odd to say because I'm sure you guys have never been accused of that before. But I just wanted to say thank you for being a part of my life. And even though we've never met, I feel like we're a family. And now I'm happy to say that you're not the good radio show in Charlotte anymore. You're the great radio show. And I hope you guys stay on forever. And thank you for all you've done to, you know, help me get through this thing called life. Have a great day.
1: Wow. Anybody see that 180 coming from where he started that call?
3: 100% did not.
1: So we've beat you into submission, I guess, is what I hear. What's the thing where you fall in love with your captor?
4: Stockholm.
1: Stockholm, not Munchausen. I always forget what those two syndromes are. But yeah, we've Stockholmed you is obviously what's happened.
4: And we've grown up together. We've lived together. We've experienced life.
1: I wonder if he knew that it was all just about rage maxing Chelsea as she tries to solve the world's problems.
4: Obviously, didn't think it was going to last this long.
3: Nobody did. Stop it. I mean, if you had asked Wilcox for me, it would be like, nah.
1: Right, including our employer,
3: who
1: didn't think it would last that long either. So, what's that, sir?
6: What kind of idiot comes up with what y'all broadcast?
1: Yeah,
3: talk to our writers.
1: Really fair question. Yeah, the writers are furiously writing these down. So, 704-FEDS-3200, talk back button also available to you. We've had this discussion in the past, and when I say this discussion, I mean about the odd things that potentially your parents kept of yours from when you were maybe an infant or a toddler. Or maybe what you kept of your kids, potentially. We've had that conversation before, and one of the ones that always comes up is that your mom kept your teeth.
4: Yes.
1: Remember that conversation?
3: Sure.
1: Well, there's been a guy who rang in a second ago, and I want to get to this call in a minute, and his is a brand new take. Because, yes, he just discovered that his mom has been keeping his teeth for his whole life. But she's also been keeping something else. Stand by. We'll get to that. And you're always welcome, by the way, as evidenced by those previous two calls. 704-FEDS-3200. If you're streaming us on the iHeartRadio app, the talk back button. We'll get to that coming up next.
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2: Before we move forward...
3: 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There's a new trend on the show. You've had a spate of callers recently calling in to say that the Woody and Wilcox Show is just like family. And I have to agree, you guys are just like my family. 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
4: That's more like it.
2: Thank you. Appreciate that. 704-FEZ-3200. You're also able, if you're streaming us on the iHeartRadio app, to just hit the little microphone, the talkback button. So over the years, we've heard people share stories about things that your mom or your parents kept from your childhood. And maybe you didn't even know it was being kept. But then at one point, you were handed all the goods. And that's the experience that this guy called in about, but he had a slight twist to it.
5: Good morning, y'all. It's Brighty. Over the past couple weeks, I've been going back to Maryland to get some of my stuff from my childhood home. And my mom sent me back with a box, and I just opened it, and it had all of my baby teeth in it and all of her baby teeth. I asked her, I said, what is this? She said, yeah, I kept all of your baby teeth, labeled them, and my mom did that too. Does anyone else's parents do this?
2: So that's a new step when your mom rewards you with her own baby teeth. Has anybody had that experience? That's a new one.
6: No, but I could see how it happens. Her mother gave her her own baby teeth. She kept them for some reason, and now her son gets a collection.
2: Right, but it's got the psychoticness has to stop somewhere. Who's going to finally stop it?
4: What do you expect the person to do with the teeth? I understand, because believe me, when my mom moved out of the house that she had been in for 50-plus years, she had a box for my brother and a box for me filled with stuff from our childhood that she, in her heart of hearts, believed that we would absolutely treasure and adore. And I told her, just put a match to it. I don't need my report card from fourth grade. If you've listened to the show, I don't need a report card from any grade that I've ever had, right?
2: But it's the step beyond where it's her giving you her stuff, too.
4: Right, right. So what am I to do with your baby teeth?
2: Exactly.
6: There's not a whole lot of options. We have heard of people crafting with teeth, but it hasn't really caught on yet.
4: Because, ew.
6: Right. But otherwise, it's just, you're just... You don't want to be the one to make the decision to throw all that out. So you're passing that on to somebody else.
2: But that's not cool. That's not what family's for.
6: But at least it takes up very little space comparatively. Remember, my husband has a box that his dad is saving of just random things that he will inherit someday. And Frank has said many times, I don't need this. I don't need that. And he's like, oh, no, you'll want it. I'm just going to put it in the box for you.
2: This is not from his body.
6: That we know of. I don't know what goes on with Steve when we're not around. Maybe he is saving things.
4: That's in a different jar.
2: When you get to the bottom under the statue of Obama, that's where you'll find...
6: You never know. Yes.
2: Yeah, so vasectomy.
6: I would hope not, but it'll be an interesting show that day if that happens.
2: Yeah, I wouldn't have ever thought that your mom, once she was given her teeth by her mother, would think to pass those on to her kids. That's a different step than I've ever considered. I mean, obviously, we've had kids. I mean, ain't nobody giving our kids our teeth. Why would you ever? That just doesn't. You're right. Obviously, she's tried to not make a decision. I don't know what to do, so I'm going to give it all to my kid. I mean, that, you know, we should do horrible things to our children, obviously, but that's probably not one of them.
6: Are you horrified by that?
2: I'm not horrified. It's just it's outrageous because there's no question your kids don't want it.
6: At some point, we need to just start getting rid of
2: that. That's what I mean. I mean, why would you do that?
6: If there's a kid listening, we sell them all to the Tooth Fairy is what we're going to do. And,
2: No, the Tooth Fairy gives them back. That's how it works. Isn't that how it works? Okay. I thought after the Tooth Fairy collected them, then they brought them back.
6: Okay.
2: Yeah, get your story straight, for crying out loud.
6: I don't know. I don't have the same.
2: But then the lock of hair that your mom gives you from her childhood or from some other time.
6: Do you think that's better or worse?
2: And that's, you get those back from the hair fairy, by the way. Yeah, he's a little different. Right. I'm just going to say that out loud.
4: Hairy fairy, by the way.
6: What about the umbilical cord? Some people say that, or stuff from a circumcision.
2: The umbilical fairy smells funny. I will tell you that. So
6: it's offensive.
2: Leave a wide berth. That's offensive
4: to the umbilical fairies.
2: I didn't realize that was offensive. I know some things are.
4: That's why my pillow still smells weird. I put it under my pillow.
2: I'm a little scared when the umbilical fairy shows up.
4: I got a quarter and a weird stain.
6: The fairies just are assigned jobs. You don't get to pick. Sometimes you're the umbilical fairy.
2: Yeah. Sometimes you're the umbilical fairy, yeah, is what Chelsea said.
4: All right. I'm still waiting for the gallbladder fairy to pick mine up.
2: Go ahead and get that on a t-shirt. What's that, sir?
0: What kind of idiot comes up with what y'all broadcast?
2: Right. The umbilical fairy does, is the answer.
6: Long week.
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1: We've heard plenty of stories about people whose parents kept their baby teeth at some point in their lives. Had never heard of a mom then giving not only the kid's baby teeth back to them as an adult, but also giving the kid her baby teeth. That was a new one for me. And then it led to us talking about other people who've kept hair and umbilical cords. There was a reference to an umbilical fairy, which would be a fairy like a tooth fairy who then collects your umbilical cord. And Woody, did you say something about your pillow? Like you put your umbilical cord under your pillow?
2: Yeah, isn't that where you'd
1: and that's why it stinks?
2: Mm. Yeah,
1: this guy.
3: Woody, your pillow doesn't smell because you put an umbilical cord in it. It smells because it's almost as old as the Cowboys' last Super Bowl win. Ah, you suck.
1: Yeah, there's all kinds of reasons why Woody's pillow smells. And if you're new, it is 27 years old. His pillow, not his umbilical cord. I don't know how old his umbilical cord is. This as well.
4: My mom just told me she still has some ponytails from her childhood, too, that her mom kept. And I do plan on keeping my children's teeth, and we're just going to have a bucket in the basement for them or something. I don't know.
5: Bucket? How many kids you have?
1: The bone collector. You just go down into a house of horrors in your basement. And it's all kinds of body parts.
2: Sure, the FBI is going to enjoy your basement.
1: I don't even understand why you would have a, quote, ponytail. Why anybody would have that. Is that a thing? I mean, I know for like a baby, sometimes a parent will save a lock of hair.
5: From their first haircut, maybe.
1: Maybe that's what he means, or maybe that's what she means. But it's not, you're not like a 12-year-old cutting off a ponytail and then keeping that in a scrapbook, right?
5: I mean,
1: is that a thing?
5: Don't put it past somebody's mom. It could happen.
2: But why?
5: To commemorate the time you had long hair and then cut it off.
1: But who just cuts off a ponytail?
5: Well, right.
1: That's not the way you do it.
5: It wasn't, you think it was done like out of malice or something?
1: Well, it sounds violent.
2: If you grew your hair out and you donated it to somebody with cancer, you go, okay, I'm not keeping that.
5: But sometimes you want to get a shorter haircut anyway, and your mom just keeps the ponytail, I guess.
1: I'm not familiar with this practice, but yeah, I mean, I guess so.
5: It doesn't shock me as much.
1: As her giving her kids her teeth? Is that weirder or is that more of a shock?
2: Yes.
5: It's a choice, but I'm not that shocked by it.
2: It's one thing when you go, hey, this was from when you were young and I'm remembering those times by holding on to a tiny box of your teeth.
1: but that's very common, dumb as it sounds.
2: Yes, yes.
1: It's not unusual. My mom did the same thing.
2: Oh, and by the way, here's some hair from when I was that age
1: as well. That's when it takes a turn. When she gives you her body parts, that doesn't make sense to
2: me.
1: You know, if you're ready to part with it, you just toss it. You don't pass that burden on to your children.
2: Here's the
1: and
2: garter.
1: I know, Chelsea, it doesn't take up much space, but still.
2: I kept the garter from my wedding night. Here, I'm giving it to you. That would be weird.
5: That's worse than the teeth to me.
2: Her teeth?
1: 704-FIZ-3200, talkback button available to you as well.
5: I've literally never thought about this.
1: Right, because it's never happened. I've never heard of this going on before. That's why I was amazed by it.
2: And here's your grandmother's teeth.
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1: Appreciate your calls.
2: I was not prepared to have to field questions from my kid today in the car rider line about why on earth the Tooth Fairy would be giving the teeth back to parents. That doesn't make any sense.
1: I disagree. I feel like it does make sense. Mm-hmm. And was your kid okay with the talk about the umbilical fairy? Because I feel like that's a little bit more noteworthy. That would have been great. I wasn't prepared to field questions about the umbilical fairy mm-hmm. today, but so be it. What about the diaper fairy?
3: Yeah, my grandma was going through some boxes of my dad's stuff he had from when he was little, and she showed us one of his first cloth diapers. I mean, it was clean, but it was still one of the weirdest things that I've ever seen somebody keep.
4: That's interesting because we have one of the diapers from when the kids were born. But my kids were born very, very tiny, 9.5 weeks premature, and spent, you know, the better part of a month and a half in neonatal intensive care. So we like to show how small they were by pulling out the diaper, and everybody goes, oh, my God, that's a tiny diaper. And I'm like, and we folded it in half to fit the little one.
5: That's
4: and everybody
5: artifact.
4: Goes, no way. And so it's more of an artifact, right, than, and it's not cloth. It's, you know, quote unquote modern or what would you call it?
1: I don't know if the material matters in this case, but I understand the differentiation that you're making. I don't know what the story with that dude's dad was, but it is it is weird to be given your dad's diaper. I mean, that's not one that you think
4: from
1: of
4: when he was
1: often.
4: Little, not from today.
1: I mean, neither one is anything you want. Let's
5: what are you
1: going to
5: do
1: way.
5: With that?
1: Yeah, exactly.
4: You put it under your pillow right. And then the diaper fairy comes.
1: But talk about weird.
6: So I just turned 50 Sunday. I had to have all of my top teeth pulled out. My wife asked the dentist if she could keep them. I don't know why. She's planning on some kind of tooth art or whatever. So, yeah, Woody, you kind of suck.
1: Anybody had that one? First of all, I'd say that's a compliment. That's a positive. I mean, your wife must still care about you. So there's that. And either that or she's just nutty for teeth. Mm. I mean, I don't know. Maybe that's a thing, too. I don't know. A fetish of some sort.
5: Remember, my high school boyfriend kept my wisdom teeth.
1: I do now that you say that.
4: I forgot about it until you just said those words.
5: Never forget.
1: Same one that tripped you when you broke up?
5: Yes.
1: So that's where it leads.
4: And he still has those teeth?
5: I don't know. Maybe.
1: You didn't get them in the separation?
4: I'm just saying, because there was a garage sale somewhere, and somebody's like, how much for the teeth?
1: I don't want to gloss over it, and I'm sure we do this every time you mention that, but that is wildly strange.
5: I didn't question it at the time.
1: Yeah, well, that's weird, too. I mean, why wouldn't you? I mean, I get it. Young love, right? Mm-hmm. Oh, neat. But, yeah. I mean, teeth?
5: I wonder what he did with those.
1: For what purpose?
4: You know exactly what he did
5: maybe
4: with them.
5: Someday, maybe someday.
1: Woody says this every time. I don't know that it, I don't think it is anything like that.
5: Maybe someday his daughter will get a whole collection.
1: Here's your teeth, son. And here's a girl that I was dating 40 years ago who I tried to trip when she dumped me.
4: That's right. When he wants to relive the relationship, he just puts your teeth in his mouth.
5: I think that's why we blocked it out.
4: Make some tea out of it. Just pour some hot water over them.
1: All right, that's enough.
5: Oh, no.
7: I imagine there's somebody out there taking all these little pieces of body material and creating like a little puppet or a little doll to be able to hand to their kid with lots of hair stapled to the head, with teeth, with the umbilical cord. Maybe a little foreskin, you know, all the normal things that people keep.
1: And foreskin has made its emergence. Okay. I guess I'd forgotten. That's probably come up in the past when we talked about parents saving things from their kids. Does your ex-boyfriend have your foreskin as well?
5: It doesn't make sense.
4: She has his.
1: Ah, Yeah, I don't know. Is that a thing? Is any mother out there putting together an actual doll with all the body parts and then handing it? Talk about creepy.
5: That might be a crime.
8: Now that you're 18, I want you to have this.
1: 704-FEZ-3200. 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
2: Been an interesting conversation, all started by a man who not only was given his own baby teeth by his mother, but was given her baby teeth as well. That was a new one. And so appreciate those of you that are ringing in on the odd sort of keepsakes.
3: Listen to how generous my husband is, right? He knows me so well. This man goes to the dentist and they take a mold of his teeth. And the first thought in his head is, can I keep that mold so I can give my wife a mold of my teeth? And he brings it home and he presents this to me. And I'm like, oh my goodness, I have your teeth. And it was the sweetest sentiment. And now they're on display on my shelf with the rest of my trinkets.
2: I can't tell if she's being serious or not.
4: She's 100% serious.
2: She is. What are we talking about here? You just have a love of his teeth? Or I'm not sure I follow.
5: He has a great smile, maybe. She has a whole mold of it. Is it better that it's not actual teeth?
2: I don't have any of these answers. I'm at a loss. I didn't even understand that she was being serious necessarily. It sounds like something you do like, hey, look what I got you. You know, how about a little something for the effort? Mold of my teeth.
5: Well, but know your partner.
2: Exactly. Yeah. Maybe that's what my wife wants. Maybe that's the whole problem. Mm-hmm. I haven't given her a mold of my teeth.
6: My wife threw out my slow pitch softball golden glove trophy so she could put the diaper my first kid used into a box. When I complained about it, she said, I got news for you. What was in that diaper is more important than your trophy for hitting a softball. And I said, shows what you know is for catching a softball.
2: How big is that diaper that you have to remove a trophy to put the diaper in the box to store it? I feel like they could both live in harmony right. In that same box.
5: That's just trying to start a fight. Don't throw away somebody's stuff.
2: It's aggressive.
4: A tiny trophy or a giant diaper, right?
2: Well, I don't know. But either way, I feel like it was a jab.
5: Was there no other place to put either item? I mean, something's wrong.
4: Once we made all the boxes, we couldn't make any more boxes.
2: Something's got to go. We only got room for a diaper or a trophy. So we're going to have to make a decision. 704-FEZ-3200, talk back button available as well. Now, I don't know that we've shared this. Maybe I shared it very, very early. We got an odd text from Cool Beans this morning before the show, having to do actually with one of her body parts. I want to get into that here in a second. And shockingly, this is going to help you as well. So we'll get to that coming up next.
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1: Well, before the show started this morning, before Cool Beans was even at the station, we got a text to all of us that said, my toenail finally fell off and I can't find it. Hang on. I mean, those early morning texts are usually reserved for emergencies, like I can't get out of my home because the power's out. That happened one time for Cool Beans. Or, you know, traffic is so bad, there was a huge accident. Rarely have we ever had a toenail-related early morning text, so it stood out to me. And I also know that you had recently gone in to Kraft Body Scan to have your body scan, and obviously this is something they didn't catch on your scan.
2: To be fair, Kraft Body Scan, I don't think it goes all the way down to the toes.
1: No, they don't. So very solid reason that they wouldn't catch that.
3: Well, and I think the toe situation occurred after the body scan happened. So it wouldn't have caught it anyway.
1: Well, but isn't that what you, I mean, when, you know, we've talked about getting a scan where you find out something that's brewing before you ever knew.
3: Well, no, because outside forces affected the toe.
1: So. Oh, okay. Oh. Well, maybe I don't know the story. I just assumed that, you know, your toenail wanted to get off your foot after a while.
2: Like, I'm out of here.
1: Did you injure yourself?
3: I think so. I think it was done when I went to Disney in June. But I didn't really think about it because I didn't know what happened. Like, I don't know if, like, I stubbed my toe, if something ran over it. I just knew my toe was, like, sort of injured.
4: You would know if something ran over your toe. I feel like you would remember that.
3: Well, you would think.
1: Were you sipping on a little bit of Grandpa's old cough medicine?
2: I was going to say, for those who are new to the show, Cool Beans, not a big imbiber in alcohol.
3: No.
1: So you weren't hammered?
3: I don't know.
2: You don't know if you were hammered or not?
3: No, I was not hammered.
1: Okay.
3: I was not hammered. But I don't know what happened to the toe. I just know. And so I just know something happened, and I figured it would take care of itself, which, in essence, it did. But I had... Because you guys have been talking about the body scan, and I had mine in June and finally just uploaded it to my doctor's portal. And I said, hey, this is the body scan I got. We can talk about it in October because I have my physical next month. But he was like, no. You are coming in immediately. And I was like, oh, my gosh. Of course, I'm going to die. So, like, literally scheduled me in the next 2 days. And it's just things that just need to be investigated, as opposed to
1: you're not necessarily dying.
2: Well, when you get your Kraft body scan, they give you a printout of stuff.
3: Yeah.
2: Right, so you had the ability to look at that. It wasn't just like your doctor was like, oh my god, you've got leprosy and you're dying.
3: And
2: you saw it too.
3: I read it, and I was, because I'm, hold your horses, I'm not a medical expert. I read it and was like, it seems okay. So, but then my doctor read it and said, you know what? We really need to look at a couple of things.
1: Okay. But nothing terrible. I mean, you probably sweat when he says that, but then you find out it's not a big deal.
3: Right.
1: It puts you at ease, actually.
3: Yeah. And there's a thing on my thyroid, so I'm going to get a thyroid ultrasound.
4: That couldn't wait till October.
1: By the way, if you don't know what we're talking about, Kraft Body Scan, these are the ones who helped us figure out what was going on with Woody, what feels like 10 years ago when he thought he had food poisoning and then his gallbladder needed to come out. But they do a deal all over the country, by the way. So wherever you're listening and they have a Kraft Body Scan, if you use the promo code Woody50, They'll do a $99 couples heart and lung scan. So that's for two people.
2: Yeah. My wife, by the way, went in, 10 days ago?
1: Oh, okay.
2: She got her results back. She still has her toenail.
1: Okay. The toenail's not related at all.
2: And she's like with Wilcox. She's in the zero plaque club.
4: Me too.
2: When they did the arteries and stuff like that, mine had some blockages and some natural plaque.
3: I was at a 2. So there's a conversation going on about whether I should start cholesterol medication. A 2 not being horrible, but I also have some family history about some things. So with all that, it's a talk.
2: And as a matter of fact, it was sort of like your scan, Cool Beans, in that when we were going through it, there's a nodule on here or that, but it was what I would call a delicious nothing burger, right? You go in and you get scanned and you're you have all these, your mind immediately goes to the worst, right? Like,
3: yes.
2: I don't know if I don't want to know if I'm, this came back as, no, everything looks great.
1: Okay, so it was essentially clean is what you're saying, yeah, as opposed to a delicious nothing burger. Especially when you're talking about your body. I don't even want to hear it.
2: Build up that much anxiety wondering what's going to go wrong, and it comes back with, no, you're good to go.
1: Yeah, no, I get that.
2: That's delicious.
4: Yeah. Okay. Oh, that's delicious.
1: That's a delicious nothing burger.
2: Thank you.
3: There you go.
4: Is there a brain scan you can get?
1: That's the name of my new band as well.
2: Well, different company with the brain scan.
1: At the bottom of all this, it is helpful to know that this is available to you as well. So a huge thanks to our buddy Denny, who made this thing available to everybody who's listening. So again, Craft Body Scan is what it's called. Woody50 is the promo code, and you can get that $99 couples heart and lung scan. Keep in mind, they're not doing toenails, but hopefully it'll be a delicious nothing burger.
2: Thank you.
1: So bon appetit. The Woody and Wilcox Show.
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2: All right. That music in this case means it's fun with football audio time. For those that are actual football fans, there are three games tonight, essentially, all of them featuring ranked teams. But you don't have to be a football fan to enjoy fun with football audio. You just sort of have to be a middle schooler at heart. And that's where we come in. 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
3: It's an absolute muff. CJ sticks it in, pulls it out, and Flanagan finishes.
2: We got some new ones. We got some classics. All of them to get you ready for the weekend.
4: Simonza coming backside. Now coming in his face. He lets it rip.
2: Yeah, he does.
5: Settle.
6: He has those big, thick legs. He pulls out, but he doesn't just pull out. He has the ability to make something happen afterwards.
5: What happens afterwards?
2: I think you know. It has nothing to do with his legs.
7: Gotcha. He's going to come down the line, holds it, sucks Hammond.
8: It's saucy.
7: It is saucy.
9: Cameraman takes a big lick into the bush. He's okay. We checked on him afterwards.
5: How generous of you.
2: Cameraman took a lick in the bush. Mm-hmm. Better check on that.
10: Just blowing Johnson. Wellman, the fullback, comes in and just cleans it up. Boom, right there.
5: Must be a rookie.
11: Just watch Ramchek on the backside. I mean, that is a big, huge hole.
12: My goodness.
2: Better check on him, too, after he takes a lick in the bush.
13: Huge push, and you're just going to see Burns straighten up right over the big A.
2: The weekend's here. Why not straighten up over the big A?
14: Mahomes. There's that arm strength and off the hands of Travis Kelce as he was covered by Peters.
15: He does a nice job of getting as big as he can. Ball's kind of hanging in the air. Pops likes what he's seeing.
5: Trey Aikman calls himself Pops.
2: Pops likey.
7: Vomatu got beat and gave up a ton of penetration on the backside.
2: A ton. I don't think that's how we measure penetration. There it is. That's your fun with football audio. Pops likey. That'll be up on the podcast after the show. Cool Beans will put that up, so hopefully you're following along and know how that works. You're always welcome to join us, 704-FEZ-3200. Of course, there's the talk back button as well if you're streaming us on the iHeartRadio app.
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2: We'd had a conversation about things that expired in your home. Many times you discover it in grandma's fridge when the ranch dressing is 15 years old or what have you. A lot of people following up on that on the podcast.
3: Not a food item, so I guess not the same thing, but I had a pair of D batteries that I had once upon a time, and I went to go use them. It was probably about 2008 when my husband and I first bought our first house. But I had moved with these batteries. I brought them from my original house, and they had expired in 1998. But if you ever look at a battery, they expire like 30 years away. So why did I still have those? And why did I move with them four times?
4: The things we've moved with us, that could be a whole show.
2: Right? It is a funny, it's a funny concept because you do occasionally, there's just a box of stuff, and you're like, just bring it.
4: I have one of those.
2: And then eventually you realize, like, I've been carrying around batteries four different houses. For 30 years.
5: One? You have one of those? Well, then you're better than 99% of people, because I have lots of stuff like that.
4: Well, expired?
5: Expired stuff that has been with us through three moves, where you're like, why am I, what? There's zero attachment, but for whatever reason, I just can't bring myself to throw it away.
2: I'm really going to need those D-cell batteries at some point. Which, by the way, how often are you using that? Those are the big old honkers, right? I mean,
5: depends upon the size of the toy.
4: It was a flashlight years ago.
2: That's it. I have one of those old school.
5: That's
2: like
5: flashlight.
2: That mega 3D cell.
4: It's like a
2: weighs
4: weapon.
2: Like 15 pounds. Yeah. They're great.
4: Yeah.
2: But I don't know of anything else that takes a D-cell battery. Save all your jokes, Woody. I get it. You can't wait to get it out. There's toys.
4: Save it for your lunch group. Not us.
2: Maybe there's going to be a new lunch group of guys who sound like women.
6: Morning, beanbags. I got partially through the podcast for Friday where y'all were guessing the whether the person that called in was a man or a woman. And that reminds me a lot of myself because I'm a man that's somehow getting close to his 30s. And whenever I'm on the phone or going through a drive-through, like 7 out of 10 times, it feels like I get called ma'am because my voice is just within that voice range. So yeah, I'm with you, listener.
2: By the way, he called back.
6: It just occurred to me that I think I called in saying that I was listening to the podcast for Friday while it is Thursday. So not only am I a man who has a voice that's a little questionable, I am indeed a stupid little boy.
5: We got it. Don't be so hard on yourself.
2: And you're saying it wrong. It's not stupid little boy.
7: Yeah, a lot of speculation on whether that was a man or a woman. I'll tell you this, it doesn't really matter because I know what it wasn't. It wasn't a boy. A dumb, stupid little boy.
4: It creeps me out every time.
2: You got to really hammer that end part if you're going to call yourself a stupid little boy.
7: Stupid little boy.
2: And for somebody just tuning in, man, you guys are playing that clip again? Yes, honestly, I would play that clip as often as I could. But theoretically, there was a reason why we were playing that clip again as well. So,
7: stupid little boy.
2: You're always welcome to join us at 704-FEZ-3200. 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
2: So you know what today is, right?
3: Friday.
2: Yes, but what else is it?
3: The 18th.
2: Come on, man. National Cheeseburger Day, for crying out loud.
4: Is it always this day?
2: I don't know. Okay. I know okay. It's today. I don't know if it's always this day. I don't know how do they solve that. But there are some pretty good deals. I tried to go through and figure out who was offering up anything. And when you see, by the way, that Five Guys is offering a buy one, get one, I mean, that's essentially a car payment. So that's a pretty solid deal.
4: Yes.
5: Wait. Buy one, get one free.
2: Right. So 50% off, in other words.
5: That's a $7,000 value.
2: Yeah.
4: There'll be a line.
2: That's happening. I think McDonald's was doing something where you get one for free with a dollar purchase. Like you get like a double cheeseburger, I think.
4: All the big chains have got to be doing something.
2: Yeah, they're all pretty solid. Let's see. There was another one here. What was the other?
5: See, this is what I don't like. I'm just Googling it. Bobby's Burgers. You've seen the Bobby Flay's place. I went there and it cost for a family of four is close to $85.
4: Oh, wow.
5: Yeah. Their special today is a $9.18 meal deal for a 4-ounce cheeseburger, fries, and a small drink. That doesn't sound like a deal to me.
2: It is, though, sadly, if you look at any fast food place. It's not like a free one like some others are offering, but it is, amazingly, that is a deal. We just talked about it. I mean, Five Guys, it's like $17 or something. Mm-hmm. So for $9, I mean, that's a deal. Yeah. The other thing that caught my eye was, did you see what Wendy's is doing? And this isn't about National Cheeseburger Day.
5: They're making round burgers from now on.
2: Nope. They're bringing back something. Their classic yellow packaging. And I say it that way because I'm being, I guess, a little sarcastic. I mean, this is really happening. And according to their chief marketing officer, quote, fans have been dropping to their knees, begging us to bring back the yellow era.
4: Nope.
2: And it's finally happening.
6: I'm going to go ahead and call BS on that one.
4: When you're that over the top, it makes me want to kick shins. But no one's dropping to their knees, begging you to change packaging.
2: How dare you? Google it. You'll see there is a rabid fan base of people who are dying for Wendy's to bring back the yellow packaging.
4: I want to be those people.
2: It's true, though.
5: Are you concerned if you own a restaurant that serves food when people are more concerned with the packaging than your food?
4: I thought you were going to tell me they're bringing back the potato bar or something.
5: Bringing back the salad bar, the all-you-can-eat
4: Fiesta, whatever they had.
2: I mean, there are certainly the naysayers online.

0: En garde!
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2: And that's why I brought it up, is like, I feel like I want your passion about yellow cardboard.
3: Because that means you've solved all your other problems. You have no other problems.
2: I guess
3: so,
2: yeah.
3: And now you can start a petition and maybe a walk or something.
2: Right.
3: People with signs to bring back the packaging.
4: Bring back the yellow?
2: I've been trying to scrap together a down payment so I could buy my first house. But never mind that. Wendy's is going yellow again. So I'm back to right as rain.
3: You led saying that people were falling to their knees.
2: That's a quote begging. From their chief marketing officer.
3: Okay, give me that person's name and number. Email's going out today.
2: Okay, I'll
3: show
2: do that
3: me
2: in
3: who's
2: break.
3: Falling to their knees and begging.
4: Oh my God, honey, it's the marketing officer for Wendy's. Where are my knee pads? Never mind, I'm dropping.
2: Cool Beans, I see that Red Robin has a deal for National Cheeseburger Day as well, but it doesn't include pizza. If you're new to the show, Cool Beans only likes the foods that restaurants don't specialize in. She's a huge fan of the chicken at Long John Silver's, just as an example, and the pizza at Red Robin. So it's a tough life, but now that Wendy's is bringing back the yellow, it's all good.
5: Yeah. The Woody and Wilcox Show. Big Hair Friday.
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2: We're talking a second ago about apparently America has changed its thoughts about the direction of our country, and it's all based on Wendy's bringing back their yellow packaging. As their chief marketing officer said, people have been dropping to their knees begging us to bring back the yellow era of Wendy's. Appreciate your calls.
3: Well, I hate to bring the room down, but as I've gotten older, I found out, unfortunately, the yellow Wendy's isn't better. You know, whatever version of Call of Duty from back in the day wasn't better. Movies weren't really better. You were just younger and happier. So the Wendy's, yellow Wendy's is still going to suck, unfortunately. That being said, if they bring back the sunroom, I could be down. Give me that Dave's Double.
4: Sure.
2: How dare sunroom, you, first of all. There's plenty of Wendy's fans.
5: Right, it's fine.
2: The sunroom. Oh, like when some of those fast food restaurants had the tinted glass above the... It's not even glass. It's like plastic.
5: It was a room. It was... I don't know what it was, but yeah, sunroom is a good description.
2: Yeah, I wasn't a fan of that.
5: Why?
2: I don't know.
5: Too many people watching you?
2: I don't know. It just, it doesn't...
5: Too much light?
2: There's something wrong with it. It just doesn't feel right. You know how you walk in a room sometimes and it's like...
6: It was like eating in a greenhouse.
2: There's a vibe and I don't...
5: You didn't like the Wendy's sunroom
2: It's
5: vibe.
2: Not just Wendy's. I feel like there was others. I know Bojangles had a sunroom as well. There's something about it that I don't like.
5: I think it's the natural light that really turns you off.
6: Wilcox's not a big fan of seeing what he's eating.
2: No, I like sitting outside, like at a restaurant, but I don't want to sit like half outside, I guess, is what that is. I don't know. I just don't like it.
5: Okay.
2: There's something about I don't know what it is.
5: Noted.
2: Thank you.
6: He wants to eat it on the slide in the playland.
5: Wendy's is doing this. I feel like we're in this millennial nostalgia right now that's bigger than ever before.
2: Right. Pizza Hut was bringing back whatever.
6: Taco Bell's got their 80s menu.
2: Right. They're all doing it.
5: Mm-hmm.
6: If they bring back the McDLT where the hot side was hot and the cold side was cold.
5: Mm-hmm. I don't know what that is.
6: In that styrofoam packaging.
2: Oh, you really don't know what that is?
5: McDLT. No, I don't. But I do remember the styrofoam packaging. That's how old I am.
2: Well, it was a double styrofoam because, like Woody said, the whole point was they didn't mix your lettuce and tomato with your meat and cheese because they didn't want that to get hot. And they didn't want the coldness of the lettuce to affect your burger. So it was like a...
6: Do it yourself.
2: Yeah, it came in a styrofoam thing that was two-sided.
5: Wow. So a lot of packaging for that.
2: Hell yeah. Well, who cares about the planet? We want to keep your tomato cold.
5: Don't want my steamed lettuce in there.
2: Amen, right? Sister.
5: Okay.
2: I didn't realize it was that long ago. How does Chelsea not know about that?
6: Oh.
2: It doesn't feel like it was... Here's the old guy thing where it doesn't feel like it was that long ago. But it was within your time. How long ago was it?
5: I'm not saying you're older. It's
6: phased
5: old,
6: out in 1990 and 91.
5: Yeah. I missed that heyday.
2: How old were you in 91?
5: Elementary school. So, I mean, I could have known about it. I mean, most kids aren't into lettuce and tomatoes.
6: Hate to break it to you, old man. Introduced in 1984.
2: But phased out in 91.
6: Yeah.
2: Damn it.
5: Costing so much money to keep this.
6: I mean, there's a hole in the ozone layer just for McDLT packaging.
2: Good Lord. It's been 36 years. Holy. Speaking of things being phased out.
7: So, talking about things out of date, the place where I've got hired here in Wake County, it's a county job. I'm not going to go into too many details, but in the cabinets of their kitchen area, there's medication and throat spray from Eckerd Drugs. They went out of business in 2007. The date on that was 2001. And it still has liquid in the throat spray, which I'm not sure if it's radioactive by now or what, but they've kept it around for some reason. All right. Have a good one. Woody, you suck.
2: That's on the vein of things that have expired in your home, except his is at work.
5: I thought he said work.
2: In their medical cabinet thing, if working for Wake County.
5: Wait a second. We have a guy that comes and checks our amazing medicine cabinet.
2: Can't hide radio
6: Stop
2: money.
6: Stop brown nosing him, but I like what you're doing.
5: But Wake County's never had anybody just put eyes on that throat spray.
2: Yeah. Well, he said he was kind of cagey about what he does within the county, so I don't know what we're talking about exactly, but to have something from a drugstore that's expired, that hasn't existed for 20 years.
5: I love the Eckerd drugstore.
2: Is impressive.
5: Reference. You want to use communal throat spray in your office?
6: I don't believe
2: Cool beans.
5: I just never thought about it.
6: Communal throat spray.
2: That's my new band as well. I think they're playing the Shaky Knees Festival this weekend. All right,
6: everybody, get together. Open mouth. Open mouth. Communal throat spray time.
2: 704-FIZ-3200. 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
3: We just found out that communal throat spray is playing the side stage at the Shaky Knees Festival in Atlanta this weekend. And while that sounds like that couldn't be a band name, I do know that Hot Mulligan is on the stage today at the Shaky Knees Festival ahead of the Strokes. So, I mean, Hot Mulligan is right there behind communal throat spray, as far as I'm concerned. It is the Woody and Wilcox Show. Thank you to those of you that are chiming in, continuing on the I have such and such that's either expired in my home or my job, or someone has kept a body part for commemorative purposes. Those are both welcome.
4: So I feel like I'm late to the game, but my wife kept our daughter's umbilical cord for years just sitting in the bottom of the diaper cabinet. Can you imagine? Do you know the stench that that piece of flesh creates after sitting there for years? Yeah, she's my ex-wife now, too, by the way.
3: What?
5: Is that why?
3: Did she keep her own umbilical cord as well? Because this all started when a dude told us that his mom gave him his baby teeth and her baby teeth as some sort of commemorative keepsake. So if you just keep on passing down everybody in another few generations, you'll have five or six umbilical cords. So really ripen up that room or that sunroom at Wendy's or wherever you're going to keep it.
4: By the way.
5: A lot of noises.
3: Rich sends this note in. Speaking of expiration dates, I just found Omaha steaks in our downstairs freezer from the early 2000s. Do we think those are still good? He says.
6: 100%.
5: I think they could be.
6: Early 2000s had the preservatives because they weren't sure how long we were going to be lasting, right?
5: I heard a story about a woman like World War II era that knew how to freeze and can things. And she used a 19-year-old hen to make some chicken dumplings.
3: Oh, okay. The hen wasn't 19.
5: Well, it had been frozen for 19
3: years. I got it. Like, okay. I was really struggling. Okay. I thought you meant to create like an
5: egg. You
3: know
5: what's good? Go kill that old hen.
3: Like, somebody contact Guinness. I didn't know a hen could live to 19. They certainly don't in Woody's yard.
6: That's right. Okay,
3: they make it a couple of weeks max.
5: Right. I don't think that'd be great. But I didn't know you could also freeze something for 19 years and have it come out delicious. So,
3: well, I mean, I guess everybody's idea of delicious probably varies.
6: I picture that 19-year-old being like cryogenically frozen. It still has the feathers and everything. And so they thawed it and was like, ah! Now we're going to kill you. Oh,
3: like, okay. Austin Powers coming out of the deep freeze in the first movie.
6: Exactly.
3: Should have seen the whiz that that hen took when it woke up. It rivaled his. Delicious. 704-FEZ-3200. Talkback button available to us as well. Well, Rich, if you do eat the steaks, let us know how that plays out. And if we don't hear from you, we'll assume the worst.
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0: Well, sure, there was a lot learned today on the show, and some dude learned a lot specifically about the show.
1: So I've been listening to the show for a while now, and I don't know why it took me so long to realize, but I feel like this show is basically about Chelsea trying to put out the world's fires, and you two morons back there behind her with a lighter and some gasoline, rage maxing her. Sorry, I couldn't help myself. I'll see myself out. What do you say?
2: You pretty much nailed it. Nice job.
0: Then oddly, there was this.
3: Yeah, I've been listening to the Woody and Wilcox show unwillingly since they canceled the good radio show that we used to have in Charlotte, and they put you guys on the air. But I've been listening to you since you come down here. I've had a lot of major life events happen in my life, you know, death of a family member, health issues, birth of a new family member. And all the time, the constant in that life is every day when I get up, I'm listening to Woody and Wilcox show. You guys make me laugh. You make me smile. You make me think sometimes, which is odd to say because I'm sure you guys have never been accused of that before. But I just wanted to say thank you for being a part of my life. And even though we've never met, I feel like we're a family. And now I'm happy to say that you're not the good radio show in Charlotte anymore. You're the great radio show. And I hope you guys stay on forever. And thank you for all you've done to, you know, help me get through this thing called life. Have a great day.
0: Somewhat tempered by this guy's call.
4: Hey, Woody Wilcox, Chelsea. I've noticed a new trend on the show. You've had a spate of callers recently calling in to say that the Woody and Wilcox show is just like family. And I have to agree. You guys are just like my family. And I hate my family.
0: And this guy.
5: What kind of idiot comes up with what y'all broadcast?
0: Right. Our boss asks us that every day. So the weekend's here. Lots of football, obviously, but you, if you care, you know. We were surprised to see that Johnny Knoxville is in a movie that's coming out today. Although it's not some big budget blockbuster, it's a limited release thing called Tiny Fugitives. Some sort of, I don't know if you'd call it a kids movie exactly, but you may find it in a theater near you. And a new season of Kevin Hart's series called Cold as Balls. We all found out that that's been on for 9 years, but it hasn't been on Netflix, so that's new. 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And for those of you that shared your weird expiration stories, also fun. All of that available on the podcast. Also a nice batch of Fun with Football audio today as well, so you can grab that there too. Hope you have a great weekend. Intern Dave, what do you got?
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I'm with you on that whole discount animal thing. 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

0: off this ledge. 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

0: Kelsey, the story of you nearly whizzing in the crisper of your refrigerator is a story I'll never forget. 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

0: this ledge. All 9 pounds of him are all man. He is sturdy, and he'll get in your F-150. You'll have to carry him up there, but...
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It's a Big Hair Friday. 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And we're freeloading, man. 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

0: Oh, man, money can fool me all day. North Mississippi's Rock Station, 99.9 The Fox. Happy Big Hair Friday. 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I'm Stryker, and Save Just One is happening tomorrow. 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

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You know, the word is Morgan Freeman's coming to game day in Oxford. If only he would narrate the entire game this weekend. That'd actually make it worth watching. It's the crew now.

0: Playing all the games, new rock with Greta Van Fleet, North Mississippi's home for the Woody and Wilcox Show. And a big welcome for the 25th anniversary of Southern Rock and Roll's Blackberry Smoke, headed to the Huntington Bank Arena in Tupelo. Are you getting ready? 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Blackberry Smoke, special guest Michael Ferris Smith. The Smokes are going to be there, 25th anniversary. 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

0: 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Our winners will be there for free, but you can still go and check it out. And if you don't want to do that, they've also got the Iliad and Odyssey, the Greek mythology. 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I believe, tonight is going to be the final round. 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And then next weekend, we're back. Game day is in Starkville with the Fox Buffalo Wild Wings. 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

Sandbagger Winter Group rocks on the Fox. That's Frankenstein. I'm Stryker, North Mississippi's home for the Woody and Wilcox Show. It's a Big Hair Friday, the work release program, and White Lion.

0: 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Hey, if you haven't heard, there's a lot going on for Halloween. 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

That's the Foos. I'm Stryker. We're North Mississippi's rock station, giving you a shot to see Metallica in San Diego. 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

0: the Metallica National Text keyword, FADE, to 95819 for your chance to see Metallica take over the Sphere in Las Vegas opening weekend for back-to-back shows. 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

0: No better way to wrap up a Big Hair Friday than Quiet Riot. 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We are 99.9 The Fox. I'm Stryker, and I'm punching out for the day. Steve Gorman Rocks is up next. 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I'm Stryker. 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
2: 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I mean, Woody's been pretty open about his 910. But that doesn't really make sense. 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